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1: Rain showers and thunderstorms expected for your Wednesday afternoon. The temperature at a high of 28 degrees, the humidex up to 35. Showers along with thunderstorms ending late this evening, then cloudy with a 40% chance of more showers and a risk of thunderstorms overnight. The temperature drops to a low of 17 degrees.
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1: Rain showers and thunderstorms expected for your Wednesday afternoon. The temperature at a high of 28 degrees, the humidex up to 35. Showers along with thunderstorms ending late this evening, then cloudy with a 40% chance of more showers and a risk of thunderstorms overnight. The temperature drops to a low of 17 degrees.
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3: The Mount Forest Green Team's Tree Trust Chapter is hosting its third annual Family Tree Trust event on September 19th at the Mount Forest Cemetery on Sligo Road. The event runs from 10 a.m. to 2 p.m., and the family-friendly event will include face painting, a food truck, art, music, and dancers. Organizers hope the event will create greater awareness of the impact mature trees have on personal wellness and on local culture and community. They say mature trees provide oxygen, shade, and a natural habitat equivalent to roughly 300 saplings. The cemetery was chosen as the site to raise awareness of the need to diversify both the species and the age of trees at the burial ground.
4: Yo, what's up?
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1: Rain showers and thunderstorms expected for your Wednesday afternoon. The temperature at a high of 28 degrees, the humidex up to 35. Showers along with thunderstorms ending late this evening, then cloudy with a 40% chance of more showers and a risk of thunderstorms overnight. The temperature drops to a low of 17 degrees.

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0: None of us knows what they'll be when they grow up.
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1: Rain showers and thunderstorms expected for your Wednesday afternoon. The temperature at a high of 28 degrees, the humidex up to 35. Showers along with thunderstorms ending late this evening, then cloudy with a 40% chance of more showers and a risk of thunderstorms overnight. The temperature drops to a low of 17 degrees.
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Your host is former Member of Parliament Murray Calder. 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Right after the Thursday night replay, we partner with Whiteman TV to present What's Happening from either Mount Forest or Minto. 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
1: For your Thursday, you should be looking at cloudy skies. The high could hit 25, the humidex up to 31. Tonight, cloudy periods with a 30% chance of showers, the low down to 14. For tomorrow, expect a mix of sun and cloud and a high of 24.
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That was NSYNC with Bye Bye Bye, and it's Eric here with Hello, Hello, Hello. A little after 6 o'clock, thank you for tuning in on the morning show, 88.7 The River, local radio at its best. Happy Thursday, I got great music coming up, Dan and Shay this hour. Virginia to Vegas, we got Rihanna a little later on, Blondie, Danielle Bradbury by the end of the hour, and one of my favorites, Rush, so stick around. Here's Bruno Mars, I Just Might, on 88.7 The River.

That was Snow Patrol, Chasing Cars, a beautiful track, but honestly, if we lay here and forget the world any longer, I'll probably fall asleep right here at the microphone. It's Eric here on The Morning Show, and you're locked on to 88.7 The River, local radio at its best. Good morning, not long after 6 o'clock. Let's wake things up and rescue your morning with a bit of trivia right now. Did you know Burton Cummings, back in 1981, with the track You Saved My Soul, was actually written as the theme song for the movie Melanie? It was an indie film that marked the former Guess Who frontman's official acting debut alongside a pre-Miami Vice Don Johnson. Here is the Canadian legend Burton Cummings with You Saved My Soul. Turn it up on 88.7 The River.

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Going up to the country, that was Canned Heat on 88.7 The River, local radio at its best. Good morning, just about 6:30. It's Eric here on The Morning Show. I have Rush coming up, The Counting Crows in a little bit, Blondie, some Danielle Bradbury by the end of the hour. Thursday already, wow, the week is flying by. The long weekend approaches. What are your plans for the long weekend? Summer feels like it came and went, I guess is what I was meaning to say there. But yeah, there's lots going on here on the river on a Thursday. Stick with us for more great music coming up. Later on this evening, we will have Tech Talk coming up at 7 o'clock, as well as Town Hall. If you missed Town Hall yesterday morning at 10 o'clock, it will replay later on this evening, 7 o'clock. Murray Calder has got Surge in. 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Here's Dan and Shay, Glad You Exist on 88.7 The River.

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2: For your Thursday, you should be looking at cloudy skies. The high could hit 25, the humidex up to 31. Tonight, cloudy periods with a 30% chance of showers, the low down to 14. For tomorrow, expect a mix of sun and cloud and a high of 24.
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1: 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That was Mr. Jones by Counting Crows. It's Eric here on The Morning Show, not long after 6:30. Coming up, Blondie in just a little bit. Daniel Bradbury, some Faber Drive by the end of the hour. Letting you know that the Aboyne Rural Hospice has launched a new website recently. You can check it out at aboyneruralhospice.org. They're organizing their first Ride to Remember and Renew for September the 19th. This is a combined effort between the Aboyne Rural Hospice and Alora Cataract Trailway Association. 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

That was Blondie with The Tide Is High. Fun fact about that 1980 hit, it actually is a cover of a 1967 rock steady track by the Jamaican group The Paragons. Debbie Harry singing there about how that she's not the kind of girl who gives up just like that, which is pretty much my exact daily mantra when my alarm clock blasts at 5 a.m. It's Eric here on The Morning Show, and you're listening to 88.7 The River, local radio at its best. Let's keep the stubborn energy moving this morning. Here's Daniel Bradbury telling some guy to stop dragging his boots and finally make a move. Enjoy.

0: 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Please pull over when it is safe to do so.
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2: For your Thursday, you should be looking at cloudy skies. The high could hit 25, the humidex up to 31. Tonight, cloudy periods with a 30% chance of showers, the low down to 14. For tomorrow, expect a mix of sun and cloud and a high of 24.
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2: 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I'm Chris, joined today by Mike Wilson, the Community Development Coordinator with the Township of Wellington North. How are you, sir?
4: I'm doing good. How are you, Chris?
2: Not bad at all, thanks. Thank you for joining us today. We want to talk all about the next installment of the Township's Newcomers Welcome and Volunteer Recognition Luncheon, this time going down in Mount Forest.
4: That's right. Our volunteer celebration, New Resident Welcome, happens on Thursday, September 17th over at the Sports Complex from 11 a.m. to 2 p.m.
2: Excellent. This is, how many installments of these have we run now?
4: Oh, it's been going since before the time we shall not refer to. That happened about 6 years ago. This was something that council, as part of the last Recreation Master Plan, wanted to establish a volunteer recognition event initiative, I guess, just to try and, you know, recognize the people that are the backbone of this community when you look at all the programs and services and, you know, the radio station here, for example. You know, so it's their way of thanking them, giving them a free meal, you know, because so often you go to fundraising dinners that volunteers are cooking for the rest of us. So this is their way of recognizing them and also giving an opportunity for new residents to come in, learn more about what's available in the community in terms of clubs and organizations, some services. It's also a great way for people that are new to the community just to go and meet other people.
2: Sure.
4: Like, it's hard to do that when you're a brand new resident in a community, right? So.
2: Exactly. And it's been a very well-received event for mostly that reason. We all are aware of how fast the township has been growing and how many more new residents we seem to get on a regular basis. So to have something like this as a forum for them to be able to come out, introduce themselves to the community, have the community there to meet and greet them, it really does go a long way to integrating people within their new home.
4: It is. And, you know, I've noticed just in my time here at the township, people are so good about making sure that the new people of the community get introduced to people.
2: Sure.
4: You know, they'll sit down at a table with them, start eating, and say, oh, you need to go and talk to, you know, this person or that person because they do this and that might be a good fit for you. So it's really good to see that not only are new residents coming out, but that the current residents are very welcoming of them.
2: Exactly. And again, as you mentioned, the volunteers portion of this, to recognize the volunteer work that goes on in the township of Wellington North, we always talk about how integral volunteers are to all of the organizations. If everyone that volunteered somewhere was actually being paid to be there, the economy would crash. Like, there is no way to support the amount of work that many thousands of people literally do, especially when you look at an event like the Fireworks Festival, for example.
4: Yeah, or, you know, your local minor sports organizations, things like, can you imagine what sports registration would be if you had to pay everybody that was doing something?
2: Oh, sure.
4: So it's
2: our fire department.
4: Fire department's another one, yeah. So it's, you know, volunteers really are the backbone of the community here. So this is a good way for council to recognize those folks, give them a meal. It's also an opportunity for them to present the Ontario Volunteer Service Award recipients.
2: Excellent.
4: With their certificate. So there's 9 people that are going to be recognized at this event. If you know who they are, please don't tell them because we're trying to make this a surprise. So yeah, we're looking forward to a good event. You know, spaces are filling up fast already, which is great to see.
2: So this is a free event, but you do have to register in advance. What are the details for registering?
4: Right. So yeah, we ask you to register in advance just so we know if you have any dietary restrictions, that kind of thing. And it also gives us an idea of what to tell Steve Chambers to prepare for. You can register by going on Eventbrite. You can search Wellington North New Resident Welcome, or you can type in the whole website address of wnnewresidentwelcome2026.eventbrite.com. Or if you just want to give me a call, that's fine too, at 519-848-3620, extension 4236. I'll make sure you get registered. We'll get all the information we need.
2: So there's lots of community groups that will be there as well. A lot of them that are volunteer based. So if you are new to the community or you're an active volunteer that's looking to branch out, do something else in the area, there's lots of opportunities to meet with these groups, find out more about what they do as well.
4: For sure. And alternatively, if you are new to the community and you have something that you're trying to get going, like a new club, or you want to try and gauge interest in something, you're more than welcome to request a spot to set up a little information booth and see if you can spread the word about what you want to do in the community too.
2: And of course, Mayor Andy Lennox's final mayor's welcome at one of these.
4: It is, yeah.
2: It's the end of an era.
4: It is. You know, Mayor Andy has been at these things since the very beginning, and I know he enjoys going to them and talking to everybody. So it's, like you said, it's the end of an era, but, you know, that's what the election's for in October, to start a new era.
2: Mike, thank you so much for coming in today and talking all about it. It's the volunteer celebration and new residents welcome event coming up in the township of Wellington North. Go over to Eventbrite and register now.
4: That'd be great. Thanks, Chris, for having me in.
2: Thanks for coming in, and thanks everyone for listening. 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

Sarah McLachlan and A Sweet Surrender on 88.7 The River. Local radio at its best. Good morning, just after 7 o'clock. It's Eric here on The Morning Show. Happy Thursday, September the 3rd. I've got Taylor Swift's new one, I Knew It, I Knew You, coming up from the Toy Story 5 soundtrack. Have you seen Toy Story 5 yet? I wonder how it holds up to the other Toy Story films. What's your review of that one, folks? The Bartlett Brothers are coming up. We've got some Serena Ryder this hour, Hozier in just a bit, Tracy Chapman, and some David Bowie near the end of the hour. Right now, it's Stella Lefty and her new one, Boston, on 88.7 The River.

0: local radio at its best, 88.7 The River. The Partland Brothers were just there, off to Soul City. It's Eric on the morning show, a little after 7 o'clock. Fantastic music still coming up. Happy Thursday, everybody. Serena Ryder, as well as some Taylor Swift. Got some Tracy Chapman near the end of the hour. Maroon 5 around that time as well. Letting you know that Kay Ayers and the Senior Center for Excellence present their next Nurturing Our Wisdom workshop on Thursday, September the 24th at 1 p.m. It's at the Mount Forest Sportsplex. That's 850 Princess Street, right here in Mount Forest. 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
0: For your Thursday, you should be looking at cloudy skies. The high could hit 25, the humidex up to 31. Tonight, cloudy periods with a 30% chance of showers, the low down to 14. For tomorrow, expect a mix of sun and cloud and a high of 24.
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Taylor Swift on Knew It, I Knew You on 88.7 The River. Local radio at its best. Good morning. It's Eric here on The Morning Show. That song, of course, the end credit song from the new Toy Story film. I keep joking that I wonder how that would sound if it was Randy Newman singing it instead of Miss Taylor Swift, but a classic from her indeed. I got more classic tunes coming up. David Bowie, Maroon 5 by the end of the hour. Speaking of music, let's hear an interesting story of something that happened on this day in music history. On September the 3rd, back in 1983, UB40 scored their first number one single in the UK with Red Red Wine. The song, which appeared on their fourth studio album, Labor of Love, was a cover of the 1968 Neil Diamond hit. The song would be re-released in the U.S. in 1988, and it would top the pop charts and still be played on radio till today. Let's rock it right here. Red Red Wine, UB40, 88.7 The River.

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2: 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Okay.

That was David Bowie with Modern Love. He says, get me to church on time, which is impressive, which considering modern traffic these days usually gets me everywhere about 20 minutes late. Fun fact about that 1983 hit, it was actually inspired by a photograph of Little Richard climbing into a red Cadillac, which is why Bowie used that old school call and response vocal style. It's Eric here on The Morning Show, and you're waking up on 88.7 The River, local radio at its best. Let's head into some newer sounds up next. Here is Maroon 5, filling your morning with some beautiful mistakes. Enjoy.

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1: For your Thursday, you should be looking at cloudy skies. The high could hit 25, the humidex up to 31. Tonight, cloudy periods with a 30% chance of showers, the low down to 14. For tomorrow, expect a mix of sun and cloud and a high of 24.
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One Republic, living the good life on 88.7 The River, local radio at its best, a little after 8 o'clock, and it's Eric here on The Morning Show. Is your day starting off with the good life? I got more great music for you. Three Doors Down coming up, Alanis Morissette this hour, Megan Patrick, Eric Carmen, and some Jamie Fine by the end of the hour. Here's Trooper with Round, Round We Go on 88.7 The River.

That was Hootie and the Blowfish, Let Her Cry. Darius Rucker singing that he wants to find a way to make her smile. Buddy, have you tried letting her sleep past sunrise? It works every time. It's Eric here on The Morning Show, and you're tuning in to 88.7 The River, local radio at its best, not long after 8 o'clock. Let's get the 90s vibes rolling here with some Canadian legends up next. Did you know that the Bare Naked Ladies, when they were writing this hit, Pinch Me, they didn't actually have some final words ready to go. So lead singer Ed Robertson says that he used ridiculous placeholder chorus that went a little bit more like, does anybody make a Chelsea bun like they used to back in the day? Thankfully, the real lyrics made the cut. Here's the Bare Naked Ladies. Pinch Me, Turn It Up.

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years and different time sections with the same characters, but catching them at a different point in time. And to have that type of, kind of deep, darker story happening around the, Green Lanterns and their story in the DC universe is quite interesting. It's very different from DC and HBO, but I'm really enjoying it. I'm excited to see where the series goes. Are you enjoying it? One of the best parts, I'd say, has to be Jon Stewart's voice, the Green Lantern in training. My gosh, what a captivating voice on that Jon Lantern, or Jon Stewart, rather. Very, very fascinating. I got great music to listen to coming up. Megan Patrick this hour, Fits in the Tantrums, Eric Carmen before the end of the hour, some Jamie Fine. We will play the Daily Double feature coming up, so stick around for some games. Right now it is Anjali with You and I here on 88.7 The River.

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2: For your Thursday, you should be looking at cloudy skies. The high could hit 25, the humidex up to 31. Tonight, cloudy periods with a 30% chance of showers, the low down to 14. For tomorrow, expect a mix of sun and cloud and a high of 24.
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cigarette break. It's like 10,000 spoons when all you need is a knife. It's meeting the man of my dreams and then meeting his beautiful wife. And isn't it ironic?

0: Good morning, local radio at its best, 88.7 The River. That was Alanis Morissette with Ironic. It's Eric here on The Morning Show, not too long after 8:30. Thank you so much for starting your day with me here on a Thursday. Before that, we had Megan Patrick's brand new song, Your Daddy's Smile. Before the end of the hour, Jamie Fine, as well as Eric Carmen and Hungry Eyes. Who remembers that from the Dirty Dancing soundtrack? Speaking of movies, how about we play a little game? I think it's time for the Daily Double Feature. That's right, a game here where I give you a clue to a question, and the question is two movies that share a connection. The connection for today is Charlie Sheen. It's Charlie Sheen's big birthday today. Two Charlie Sheen films. Do your best to name both of them in the Daily Double Feature. Charlie Sheen went from playing starring as Private Chris Taylor in this 1986 Vietnam War drama to playing Wild Thing rookie pitcher Ricky Vaughn in the 1989 baseball comedy. Charlie Sheen went from starring as Private Chris Taylor in this 1986 Vietnam War drama to playing Wild Thing rookie pitcher Ricky Vaughn in this 1989 baseball comedy. Well, were you able to name those two Charlie Sheen movies for today on the Daily Double Feature? We're out of time. We were looking for Platoon from 1986, the Vietnam War drama, and Major League, where he played Wild Thing rookie pitcher Ricky Vaughn, the baseball comedy. What a classic. Major League, Platoon, hopefully you were able to name those two movies on the Daily Double Feature today. If you missed it, don't worry. I'll have a new person and new movies tomorrow as we play this game once again. The music continues after the break. It is Fitz and the Tantrums with Sway.
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That was Eric Carmen with Hungry Eyes singing about how I look at you and I fantasize, which is exactly what I do when I stare at that box of donuts in the station break room. Yum, yum, yum. It's Eric here on The Morning Show. Fun fact about that track from 1987. The smash hit almost never was recorded because Carmen hated film soundtracks. He only agreed to sing the Dirty Dancing mega hit after his brother bluntly told him his career was stalled and he had nothing better to do. Well, what a great career move, Mr. Eric Carmen. You're locked on to 88.7 The River, local radio at its best. Let's clear the air and refresh your morning. Up next, it's Ontario's own Jamie Fine saying that you're like a breath of fresh air. Turn it up.

0: From farm lanes to front porches, from Main Street to back roads. Good morning from the river.
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2: For your Thursday, you should be looking at cloudy skies. The high could hit 25, the humidex up to 31. Tonight, cloudy periods with a 30% chance of showers, the low down to 14. For tomorrow, expect a mix of sun and cloud and a high of 24.
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2: Coldwell Banker, Wynn Realty in Mount Forest. 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This is North Wellington Today on 88.7 The River, local radio at its best. It's Chris, joined today by Dr. Clarissa Burke and Ilse van der Meulen, the Director of Development with the Aboyne Rural Hospice. Thank you guys for joining me today.
3: Thank you so much for having us.
2: We want to talk all about the updates. The last time we talked to you guys, it was back in 2024 about the Aboyne Rural Hospice. And this was really just kind of an idea getting off the ground back then. Tell us all about the updates over the last couple of years. Or I guess, first of all, let's start off with the Aboyne Rural Hospice. Where did this begin and why are we building a hospice?
3: That sounds like a great place to start. Thank you, Chris. The Aboyne Rural Hospice is an effort to build a new 10-bed hospice to serve rural Wellington County. This is an effort that has been in motion for over 10 years at this point in time. And when we spoke in 2024, a lot had come together to make that hospice happen. We were incorporated. We had our charitable status. We had launched ourselves in the community, bringing awareness of the fact that we were trying to build this new hospice for our region. And, you know, back to why is this important and why do we need a new hospice for our region? As so many people recognize, our area is growing. Our population has increased significantly. The number of people who are needing this, you know, really crucial end-of-life care, the demand for it has increased really significantly since the time that the hospice that serves all of Wellington County was built. And we know that for even just rural Wellington County, we need at least over 10 beds to fill the gap that exists as of this moment. And that in the coming years, that gap is only going to increase. And beyond that, there's a level of access and a level of wanting to have what feels like a rural home away for home for people who are in parts of the county who have a lot more difficulty in getting to our existing hospice facilities in Guelph or in Waterloo, for instance. Again, something I don't really need to tell people is how difficult it can be to navigate the roads in the wintertime, how much of a difference, you know, 10 minutes versus 20 minutes versus 40 minutes of driving can make, you know, when your loved one is at their end of life and when maybe you've already, you know, been going through a really difficult road and the last thing you want to be doing is spending a lot of time on the roads. So trying to bring a solution for hospice care and end-of-life care that's closer to home for people, both by geography and both by, you know, feeling like what is in a lot of ways a homegrown solution for our rural residents. So that's sort of the Aboyne Rural Hospice and the whys of it in a nutshell.
2: So since we last spoke in 2024, what updates have you had since then?
3: So since we last spoke in 2024, there's been some wonderful developments. The biggest one being that we received Ministry of Health approval for the project, which is a huge hurdle to have overcome in order to get the Ministry of Health sort of stamp of approval to actually move forward with the project. The Ministry of Health is tied into approvals of our building plans and sort of every step of the way until we actually finish construction. And speaking of which, this year, site preparation on the 2 acres that have been donated to us by Wellington County will be beginning, with our hope being that our true construction will begin in 2027. And with our possible most optimistic estimate being that our construction will be complete by 2028. So something that has been sort of a bit of a theoretical timeline for a while is now really taking a very firm shape. And so that means that right now we are very much in the midst of building planning and all the necessary work that goes alongside that. And we are actively continuing to fundraise for the project because community support is so crucial for hospices, with only a minority of the funding to build a hospice coming from the Ministry of Health. So that community support that we've been receiving and that we'll be continuing to seek is really, really crucial to making this hospice happen.
2: If anybody is interested in reaching out and learning more about how to donate, or they just want to get in touch because they want to donate some money towards this, how do they get in touch with you?
4: Yeah, the best thing, of course, is go to our new website. There's lots of information there. And if you want to send us an email, there's a form you can fill out on the website, or send us an email at info@aboyneruralhospice.org.
2: So a new website has been launched for the hospice, and you guys say you're hard at work getting shovels in the ground soon, and you've got a fundraising event coming up as well in September. Let's talk about the new website first of all.
4: Yeah, thank you. Yeah, we're very excited to launch our new website with updated information, new renders from our architect that give people a good impression of what the hospice will look like. Of course, they're not totally detailed and they're not the final. We can always guarantee that the final look, but they will definitely give you a good impression of how it looks and what you can expect. The site also has information on our board of directors, our new staff, and just a good place when the building starts, the building project, that you can get your updates and follow the building project.
2: And this is aboyneruralhospice.org. All one word, aboyneruralhospice.org.
4: That's correct.
2: The first annual ride, is it going to be annual? I should ask that first.
3: The first Ride to Remember and Renew will be held this year on September 19th, 2026. That is a joint effort between the Aboyne Rural Hospice and the Ellora Cataract Trailway Association. So our two organizations have come together to organize this fundraising cycling event. And it is our first year holding this event. But yes, absolutely, we hope that it will become an annual occasion, because we are so lucky that our Aboyne Rural Hospice site actually sort of backs onto the Ellora Cataract Trailway. And it's a beautiful location that gives access for all of our visitors to be able to enjoy this beautiful part of our area. And the Cataract Trailway Association is always looking to raise awareness of how important those trailways are for people in their transportation, bicycling, but also in the way that it helps to connect our county across like a really huge area, and all the work that they do to maintain those trails.
2: That is an excellent partnership. Cyclists of all abilities can sign up for either the 10, 50, the 75 kilometer, or the 100 kilometer course if you're really ambitious.
3: Absolutely.
2: September the 19th is when the first one's going down, the Ride to Remember and Renew. If you want to sign up for that, you can go to Zephy, or it's a good excuse to go to the new website, aboyneruralhospice.org.
3: Correct.
2: Thank you guys so much for joining us today. Dr. Clarissa Burke and Ilse van der Meulen, the Director of Development at the Aboyne Rural Hospice. Thanks again, guys.
3: Thank you so much.
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Good morning. That was Camila Cabello with Havana featuring Young Thug. It's Eric here on The Morning Show, not too long after 9 o'clock. Happy Thursday, and a huge thank you to this hour's sponsor, ITS Office Pro, right here in Mount Forest. I got more great music coming up this hour, Jax, in just a little bit. We are going to hear Charlie Pluth, as well as some Miles Smith. Stick around for Johnny Reed, some Toto by the end of the hour. Right now, it's the new one from Tyler Shaw. It's Run to You on 88.7 The River. Can you

0: kids going back to school. I know it's already September, right? I know for some of us, the worky week just continues, and we'll continue through this hour with lots more great music and play some games as well. How about we do a little bit of...
1: Name that tune.
0: I'll give you a sample now of a song that'll play in its entirety later on this hour. Can you name that tune from just the first few seconds? Artist and song title. All right, here is...

Yeah, we don't get enough country here on Name That Tune. Were you able to pick that one out? I'll give you another sample. Can you get artist and song title? Here it is one more time this morning for today's Name.

right. The whole song will play later on this hour. Find out if you were right or wrong for artist and song title on today's Name That Tune. After the break, it's Bella Kay. I love it. 88.7 The River.

0: 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Good morning. It's just about 9:30. Eric here on The Morning Show, September the 3rd. Wow, already September, right, folks? I know we keep talking about it, but it's surprising how quickly the summer just kind of flew by. But the weather's still lovely outside, so great to see that it's still warm for everybody enjoying the long weekend coming up. I have got some Miles Smith in just a little bit. Toto before the end of the hour. You'll hear some Theory of a Dead Man in just a little bit as well, letting you know that the Township of Wellington North are going to invite all volunteers and new residents to our community to join them on Thursday, September the 17th for their annual volunteer celebration and new resident welcome event. The celebration is held between 11 a.m. and 2 p.m. at the Mount Forest District Sports Complex. The event will include displays from a variety of community organizations. There'll be networking available as well as a mayor's welcome with catering lunch served at noon. Delicious. It's always a wonderful time at these events, and this one's held in Mount Forest for everybody that's a volunteer and new resident here in the community. If you have recently moved to the area, it's a great opportunity to learn more about the community, ask some questions, and receive a welcome bag full of useful information and goodies as well. This is a free event. However, registration is required. That's why we like to let you know lots about it. And it's so they can get numbers together for how much food to have for everybody. It can be completed up until Wednesday, September the 9th. So that's next Wednesday, folks. Go to WNNewResidentWelcome2026.eventbrite.com. 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There you go. Get over there and register before next Wednesday and have a wonderful time from 11 a.m. until 2 p.m. at the Mount Forest District Sports Complex for the Volunteer Celebration and New Resident Welcome event. Coming up, we've got Rhea May with Gold on 88.7 The River.
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2: For your Thursday, you should be looking at cloudy skies. The high could hit 25, the humidex up to 31. Tonight, cloudy periods with a 30% chance of showers, the low down to 14. For tomorrow, expect a mix of sun and cloud and a high of 24.
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4: The Mount Forest Green Team's Tree Trust Chapter is hosting its third annual Family Tree Trust event on September 19th at the Mount Forest Cemetery on Sligo Road. The event runs from 10 a.m. to 2 p.m., and the family-friendly event will include face painting, a food truck, art, music, and dancers. Organizers hope the event will create greater awareness of the impact mature trees have on personal wellness and on local culture and community. They say mature trees provide oxygen, shade, and a natural habitat equivalent to roughly 300 saplings. The cemetery was chosen as the site to raise awareness of the need to diversify both the species and the age of trees at the burial ground.
5: Yo, what's up?
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0: Good morning. It's Eric here on The Morning Show. That was Miles Smith with Stargazin', not too long after 9:30. Thank you so much for tuning in. Stick around for the mid-morning mix coming in after my show here at 10 o'clock with Eddie Voxen. We got the Mel's Diner starting at noon, and Chris having all kinds of fun on the River Ride Home this afternoon at 2 o'clock. So stick around with us for great music and all the fantastic voices, as always, here on the river. Speaking of the great music, sounds to me like a perfect time for us to wrap up our little game of
1: Name That Tune.
0: I gave you a sample of this song near the top of the hour. Were you able to name artist and song title? It was written in just 2 hours by Nashville songwriters Chris Tompkins and Josh Kerr, and the song was originally intended for the edgy country singer Gretchen Wilson. This singer, though, discovered the demo while on her American Idol tour and fought to record it, despite concerns from her team that a gritty revenge anthem about keying cars and smashing headlights would ruin her wholesome image. The gamble paid off massively, though, and the track became a global crossover phenomenon, spending an astonishing 64 weeks on the Billboard Hot 100, winning 2 Grammy Awards, and eventually becoming certified 11 times platinum. That's right, don't mess with her. It's Carrie Underwood with Before He Cheats as today's Name That Tune. How well did you do with that one? And here it is on 88.7 The River.

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Local radio at its best. Good morning. It is Eric here on The Morning Show, and I'm wrapping things up for today. Because just like a certain wandering Canadian legend, folks, it's time for us all to head on down the road. Thank you for spending your morning with us. Wherever today takes you, may the traffic be light, the coffee be strong, and the music always be good. We'll be back to do it all again tomorrow morning. Until then, take care and keep it right here on 88.7 The River.

Good morning, Mount Forest and surrounding areas. It is Thursday, September 3rd. I'm Eddie Vox, and you have another edition of the Mid-Morning Mix. It's just past 10 a.m. The weekend's around the corner, but it is only Thursday. We've got a couple more work days to get through before the weekend is actually here, and it's a long weekend. It's the Labor Day weekend. It's back to school weekend. It's all of that fun stuff. We've got another great show coming up for you. We've got some great music, including fun. We've got Chappell Roan. We've got some Sugar Ray. But right now, we've got Lady Gaga with Bad Romance on 88.7 The River.

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88.7 The River, local radio at its best. You're listening to the Mid-Morning Mix, and I am Eddie Voxen. That was James Barker Band with After Dark. On this day in history, in 1783, the Treaty of Paris is signed, officially ending the American Revolutionary War between Great Britain and the United States. I told you a couple days ago that it was in 1939 that Germany invaded Poland. Well, it was on this day that Great Britain and France declared war on Germany following the invasion of Poland 2 days earlier. And back in 1976, the Viking 2 spacecraft successfully landed on Mars and began sending back the first close-up color photos of the planet's surface. And from there, science fiction, well, wasn't born, but really took on its own with respect to Martians and what Mars looked like. And coming up now, we have fun with Some Nights on 88.7 The River. Some

0: 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You're listening to the Mid-Morning Mix, and I am Eddie Voxen. It is approximately 20 after 10 on Thursday, September 3rd. We've still got a lot of the show to come forward, but that was Ian Thomas with Right Before Your Eyes. 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
1: For your Thursday, you should be looking at cloudy skies. The high could hit 25, the humidex up to 31. Tonight, cloudy periods with a 30% chance of showers, the low down to 14. For tomorrow, expect a mix of sun and cloud and a high of 24.
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0: And that was the Northern Pikes with She Ain't Pretty. Before that, Chapel Roan with Pink Pony Club. Way back before the break, we had Faith Hill with The Way You Love Me and Corey Hart with Never Surrender. I'm Eddie Voxen. This is the Mid-Morning Mix, and you are listening to 88.7 The River, local radio at its best. It is approaching quarter to 11. Police in a small town in Ohio were called to a local park after reports of a ghost rider. They arrived to find a riding lawnmower driving in perfect circles with no one on it. Turns out the owner had just fallen off and the safety switch had failed. I've ridden a lawnmower before. I used to own one when I had a larger property, and it's kind of scary that the safety switch didn't work. I know I've never had that happen, so I don't know how that happened in that case, but I could imagine it would look weird seeing a riding lawnmower just going through a park. Thankfully, nobody was hurt, nobody was injured, and all's well that ends well. Coming up after the break, we will have Eric Clapton with Lay Down Sally.
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88.7 The River, local radio at its best. I'm Eddie Vox, and you're listening to the Mid-Morning Mix. That was Sugar Ray with Fly, and before that, Sam Hunt, Water Under the Bridge, and Bangles with Manic Monday before that. It is just before 11, so that means it is riddle time. What is always in front of you but can't be seen? I'll have the answer next hour, so please stay tuned for that. But to take us there, we've got Alessia Cara and Wild Things on 88.7 The River. Fine table.

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88.7 The River, local radio at its best. I'm Eddie Voxen, and you're listening to the Mid-Morning Mix. This hour is brought to you by the Wing House in Mount Forest. That was Rihanna with Only Girl in the World. We've got another great hour of the show coming up for you. We've got some trivia, we've got some facts, we've got some fun, and of course we've got some great music, including Serena Ryder, NSYNC, Keith Urban. But right now we've got Marianas Trench with Cross My Heart on 88.7 The River.

88.7 The River, local radio at its best. I'm Eddie Voxen, and you are listening to the Mid-Morning Mix. This hour brought to you by the Wing House here in Mount Forest. That was Sarah McLachlan with Building a Mystery, and before that, Olivia Dean with So Easy to Fall in Love. What's a mystery? Well, the answer to the riddle that I brought you last hour. What is always in front of you but can't be seen? The answer? The future. Speaking of the future, did you know that the concept of time zones is actually relatively new? Before the late 1800s, every town set its own local time based on the sun. It wasn't until the rise of the railroads that standardized time zones were adopted so that train schedules could actually make sense. Now, bit of a stretch in terms of that little bit of a fact, but I do know some people refer to people in different time zones from where they are as either being in the past or being in the future. I know it can be confusing sometimes, but that's the way it is when we live on a globe. Coming up now, we have Coldplay and Clocks on 88.7 The River.

0: 88.7 The River, local radio at its best. I'm Eddie Vox, and you're listening to the Mid-Morning Mix. This hour brought to you by the Wing House. That was Brian Adams with So Happy It Hurts. So, it is music trivia time. On September 3rd, 1983, a legendary pop icon scored her very first, scored his very first number one hit on the Billboard Hot 100 with the song Tell Her About It. Who's the artist? I'll have the answer at my next break. And to take us there after this break, we will have REO Speedwagon with Keep On Loving You on 88.7 The River.
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0: For your Thursday, you should be looking at cloudy skies. The high could hit 25, the humidex up to 31. Tonight, cloudy periods with a 30% chance of showers, the low down to 14. For tomorrow, expect a mix of sun and cloud and a high of 24.
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0: 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You're listening to the Mid-Morning Mix with Eddie Voxen. I'm Eddie. This hour is brought to you by our sponsor, the Wing House, right here in Mount Forest. They are open for lunch, so make sure you check them out if you've got some hunger pains going on, because we are getting close. It's about 20 to the hour. Last break, I asked you the trivia question of the day. On September 3rd, 1983, a legendary pop icon scored his very first number one hit on the Billboard Hot 100 with the song Tell Her About It. Who's the artist? Well, of course, the answer is Billy Joel. The song was heavily inspired by the Motown sound of the 1960s, specifically the style of the Supremes and the Four Tops. In the music video, Billy Joel plays a 1960s-era talk show guest, and the clip actually features a cameo by a young Rodney Dangerfield, who still couldn't get any respect. Coming up after the break, we will have Keith Urban and Night Falls.
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88.7 The River, local radio at its best. You're listening to the Mid-Morning Mix, and I'm Eddie Vox, and this hour is brought to you by our sponsor, the Wing House here in Mount Forest. That was Keith Urban with Nightfalls. Did you know on this day in 1928, Scottish biologist Alexander Fleming returned from a vacation to find that mold had contaminated one of his petri dishes? Well, why is that important? Because that led to the discovery of penicillin, which revolutionized modern medicine and started the rise of antibiotics, making us healthier and happier, and one could argue if you're in Mount Forest, higher. And right now we have Eagle Cherry with Save Tonight on 88.7 The River.

And that was Ruby Waters with Open Arms. You're listening to 88.7 The River, local radio at its best. This has been the Mid-Morning Mix, and I still am Eddie Vox. And like to thank our sponsor for this hour, the Wing House in Mount Forest. They are open for lunch. Go on and check them out. It is dangerous having them right next door, because when I'm done, I can just pop over there. We have Cameron coming up with Mel's Diner to get you through the lunch hour. And then a little bit later on, we will have Chris with The River Ride Home. But to take us there, we've got Alanna Miles with Black Velvet on 88.7 The River. Stay safe, everybody, and I will see you tomorrow. Have a great one.

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2: For Thursday afternoon, looking at a mix of sun and clouds along with a 30% chance of showers, 20-kilometer winds blowing from the northwest, the temperature at a high at 25 degrees, the humidex at 32. Mainly cloudy skies this evening with a 40% chance of showers and a risk of thunderstorms overnight as the temperature drops to a low of 15 degrees.
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4: This is North Wellington Today on 88.7 The River, local radio at its best. I'm Chris, joined today by LJ Montag. LJ's with Northside Custom Baggers, Wellington Division. How you doing, LJ?
5: I'm good. How are you?
4: Not bad at all. Thank you so much for joining us today. You were in a few weeks ago now on the River Ride Home, and you had Nathan Rice with you as well. You guys were doing a raffle for a bike that you'd custom built as part of the Mount Forest Fireworks Festival. Tell us a bit about the bike that you had built previously in case anyone wasn't listening that afternoon.
5: So the bike that we built for this past year was a 2016 Street Glide. We built it in conjunction with the Ride for Dad. All proceeds from that motorcycle went to prostate cancer research, and it was black denim, beautiful bike. Sandra Schlorf from Port Elgin won that motorcycle.
4: Congratulations to Sandra.
5: And now we're on to the next one.
4: So the next one, and this is your intended, I'm raffling this off next year at the Fireworks Festival. It's a Big Wheel Road King.
5: Yep. We're just in process now of securing a motorcycle, so we know that we want to have a Road Glide. What I want to put out there is I want to know what the public wants to see from it. I have some ideas in my own head. It's going to be the 25th year of the Fireworks Festival, so we're going to incorporate the paint scheme into that.
4: Okay.
5: And I want to have a big wheel on the front, so 26-inch air ride. So
4: tell us about the process that goes into doing this, because you just mentioned you're looking to procure a bike, first of all.
5: Yeah.
4: So how does this work? What do you have to do?
5: Well, we have to find an eligible donor. Generally, I buy from the auction, and we'll go from there. So we strip the bike, and then I build the motor, and then we start doing the cosmetics.
4: And do you know at this point what you want to fundraise towards with ticket sales for next year? Will it be men's prostate stuff again? Yes.
5: Yep. So this year, I want to keep everything local to Wellington North. What I want to do is we're going to lower the ticket price, sell more. And what Northside would like to do this year is to fund the Breakfast Club for Wellington North Region. So,
4: oh, that would be great.
5: Yeah. So that's our plan for this year. And I want to build it local, keep it local. So
4: do you have any idea at this point how people can get tickets? Or is that just, that's off in the distance right now for setting up that stuff?
5: It's coming up shortly. I've got to physically secure the bike and get that process started before we can get started on tickets.
4: So you mentioned you'd like to get some input from people as to what they want to see with this bike. You're talking about paint schemes, designs,
5: yep,
4: things like that. If someone has ideas, how do they reach out to you to let you know what they want to see?
5: So they can message us on socials, Facebook. If you search Northside Custom Baggers Wellington Division, just follow and put your input in.
4: Right on. That's excellent. Congratulations on the fundraising for this year. Great job.
5: Yeah, I'm really impressed with the people of the community, how they really pulled together on this.
4: It is outstanding to see the amount of fundraising efforts that people are able to do here and the generosity of the people in Wellington North and the surrounding areas. It really does amaze people for the amount of fundraising things that people get involved with and the amount they're able to give. It really is great.
5: Yeah, it is. It really is truly amazing what people can really do.
4: And looking forward to next year, 2027, a Big Wheel Road King.
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2: For Thursday afternoon, looking at a mix of sun and clouds along with a 30% chance of showers, 20-kilometer winds blowing from the northwest, the temperature at a high at 25 degrees, the humidex at 32. Mainly cloudy skies this evening with a 40% chance of showers and a risk of thunderstorms overnight as the temperature drops to a low of 15 degrees.
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2: For Thursday afternoon, looking at a mix of sun and clouds along with a 30% chance of showers. 20-kilometer winds blowing from the northwest. The temperature at a high at 25 degrees, the humidex at 32. Mainly cloudy skies this evening with a 40% chance of showers and a risk of thunderstorms overnight as the temperature drops to a low of 15 degrees.
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2: For Thursday afternoon, looking at a mix of sun and clouds along with a 30% chance of showers, 20-kilometer winds blowing from the northwest, the temperature at a high of 25 degrees, the humidex at 32. Mainly cloudy skies this evening with a 40% chance of showers and a risk of thunderstorms overnight as the temperature drops to a low of 15 degrees.
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3: Consider the usual journey undertaken by your fruits and vegetables to the grocery store. Days can pass before they arrive from their place of origin. As time passes, the nutrients and taste of food decline. There are a variety of ways to take advantage of direct farm marketing. Most people know about farmers markets, but there are other methods of getting fresh produce. A popular option in Wellington North is some of our on-farm process. Often called farm gate or roadside, these stands teem with fresh food and flowers through summer and fall. You may find something as simple as a farm wagon or a buggy parked on the roadside. Some farmers will build rustic little stands or huts that can somewhat protect the buyer from the weather. Many of these operations are provided on an honor system for payment because everyone on the farm is busy with production. Sadly, there is the occasional instance of people taking advantage of that trust, but most understand the idea of paying for their purchases. Pick your own operations are another way to enjoy fresh to the table food. It is a great outdoor family activity with the reward of eating food you have picked with your own hands. Children learn in a meaningful way where their food comes from. These businesses require more supervision to ensure that the pickers are in the right area of the field and that the damage is kept to a minimum. A community-supported agriculture, or CSA, subscription provides an assortment of fresh produce to the consumer in a regularly available assortment of whatever is ripe on the farm. Although the boxing up of various food requires time and labor, the timing is flexible to allow the farmer to get important work done. Some farms will offer a half share of a CSA for those who are not looking to cook for an entire family. If you prefer a more traditional approach to buying farm produce, the Wellington North Farmers Market is the place for you. 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The Wellington North Farmers Market is located at 393 Parkside Drive in Mount Forest and runs every Saturday morning from 8:30 until noon until September 27th. 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
1: For Thursday afternoon, looking at a mix of sun and clouds along with a 30% chance of showers, 20-kilometer winds blowing from the northwest, the temperature to high at 25 degrees, the humidex at 32. Mainly cloudy skies this evening with a 40% chance of showers and a risk of thunderstorms overnight as the temperature drops to a low of 15 degrees.
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0: For Thursday afternoon, looking at a mix of sun and clouds along with a 30% chance of showers, 20-kilometer winds blowing from the northwest, the temperature at a high at 25 degrees, the humidex at 32. Mainly cloudy skies this evening with a 40% chance of showers and a risk of thunderstorms overnight as the temperature drops to a low of 15 degrees.
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4: Coldwell Banker, Wynn Realty in Mount Forest. 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I'm Chris, joined today by Sarah Bowers-Peter from Crime Stoppers Guelph Wellington. How are you, Sarah?
5: I'm great. How are you, Chris?
4: Not bad at all. Thank you for joining us today.
5: Thanks for having me.
4: We want to talk all about Crime Stoppers September and how that looks on the calendar. Of course, it's back to school month.
5: It is, and we want to start with that because everyone's excited. Their little ones are going back to school. We want to make sure that we're celebrating these milestones, but we really want to caution people about posting those photos online. And traditionally, we've talked to parents about that, parents and guardians, but I also want to expand that caution to grandparents because I'm hearing from parents that they're trying really hard not to put their kids online, but then grandparents get those photos and they share it. And the reason we're concerned about that is, first of all, privacy settings. Yeah. Most people don't have them set correctly or high enough, and you really don't know who is following you. Then there's the whole boogeyman, if I can use that term, of AI. We're not really sure how private and confidential these things are, even with your privacy settings on, because when you post anything on a social media platform, they own it.
4: Yeah.
5: And we know of instances where photos have been shared to third parties.
4: Sure.
5: So you could easily have a picture of your child popping up in an advertisement somewhere. So just being careful and mindful that that's a possibility. And if you want to share these photos, like put in a group text, like something that's closed and it's just limited to the people that you know will see it.
4: Absolutely. Good advice.
5: We're trying.
4: September, also the 50th anniversary for Crime Stoppers.
5: It is. It was created in September from a crime that took place in July of 1976, so 50 years this month. And this was created by Detective Greg McAleese, who is actually a Canadian who was working in Albuquerque, New Mexico at the time. And he came up with an idea to solve a convenience store crime where a young man was shot at point-blank range, was not supposed to be working that night, had switched shifts with a friend to give his friend the night off. And the criminals demanded cash from the till. He provided it and they shot him anyway. So there just wasn't a lot of engagement in the community to help solve this crime. There's a lot of apathy. And as a result, Detective McAleese said, I'm going to come up with something that's going to motivate people to come forward. We'll reward them with a cash reward and give them that opportunity to help keep their community safe. And it's Crime Stoppers.
4: Well, terrible start for it.
5: It is,
4: but,
5: yes.
4: A great program.
5: And it's designed for those times when people don't want to deal directly with police.
4: Exactly.
5: Which was the case in this crime, right?
4: Yeah.
5: People didn't have a great relationship with the police in that community.
4: As that sentiment has kind of grown around the world as a general mistrust of things, this has certainly become a better program where it can separate the public from the police with this crucial middleman.
5: Well, as we like to say, we have a great relationship with our police partners, but we know not everyone in the community does.
4: Yeah.
5: And for that reason, you can still do the right thing and report crime, but you don't have to do it directly with police. So we're just being mindful of the fact that we're all invested in community safety.
4: And the amount that Crime Stoppers has grown over these 50 years worldwide is obviously a testament to how well the program works and its usefulness.
5: It really is. And it's, I have to give a big shout out to the volunteers, like the members in the community who comprise the board of directors, the people that give their time and talents to make sure the program is successful, whether it's fundraising, like we're going to talk about in a minute, or just community engagement and being out there and talking to people about it. It's the backbone of the program. I know people see me and they think it's this. It's not this. It's also that component of the volunteer that's so important.
4: And you mentioned the fundraising coming up.
5: Yes.
4: The Shredding event, the popular Crime Stoppers fundraiser coming up again this year. Tell us all about that.
5: Well, we have people asking about the Shredding event like all year long, and I wish we could do it all year long. But if you've been waiting for the Shredding event here in Mount Forest, it's coming up on Saturday, September 12th, starting at 9 a.m. just up the street at what the Wellington North Fire Station on Main Street, and same drive-through service that we've always had. We want to make sure that we're inviting people to come and just stay in your car. Our volunteers will take those boxes out of your vehicle for you. It's shredded on site, so it's nice and convenient that way. And I do want to give a shout out, if I can, to Derek West, agent for Desjardins Insurance, as well as the cooperators here in Mount Forest. They are sponsoring the truck so that all funds raised go directly to Crime Stoppers Guelph Wellington.
6: That is fantastic.
5: It is, yeah.
6: So looking forward to that. Saturday, yeah. September 12th.
5: Yeah, 9 a.m. until noon.
6: And you also run one in Guelph, if anyone misses
5: that.
6: We do,
5: yeah. If you're in the vicinity and you miss the one in Mount Forest, please join us on September 26th, 9 a.m. until noon, or until the truck is full, because Guelph is a little bigger, at Skyjack, which is 201 Woodlawn Road West in Guelph.
6: Fantastic. Sarah, thank you so much for coming in today and talking to us all about it. Crime Stoppers in September.
5: Thank you.
6: Thanks, everyone, for listening. 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
2: For Thursday afternoon, looking at a mix of sun and clouds along with a 30% chance of showers, 20-kilometer winds blowing from the northwest, the temperature at a high at 25 degrees, the humidex at 32. Mainly cloudy skies this evening with a 40% chance of showers and a risk of thunderstorms overnight as the temperature drops to a low of 15 degrees.
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it slowly. It's hard to say that I'd rather stay awake when I'm asleep, because my dreams are bursting at the seams.

0: 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Please pull over when it is safe to do so.
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2: For Thursday afternoon, looking at a mix of sun and clouds along with a 30% chance of showers, 20-kilometer winds blowing from the northwest, the temperature at a high at 25 degrees, the humidex at 32. Mainly cloudy skies this evening with a 40% chance of showers and a risk of thunderstorms overnight as the temperature drops to a low of 15 degrees.

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2: For Thursday afternoon, looking at a mix of sun and clouds along with a 30% chance of showers. 20-kilometer winds blowing from the northwest. The temperature at a high at 25 degrees, the humidex at 32. Mainly cloudy skies this evening with a 40% chance of showers and a risk of thunderstorms overnight as the temperature drops to a low of 15 degrees.
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2: For Thursday afternoon, looking at a mix of sun and clouds along with a 30% chance of showers. 20-kilometer winds blowing from the northwest. The temperature at a high at 25 degrees, the humidex at 32. Mainly cloudy skies this evening with a 40% chance of showers and a risk of thunderstorms overnight as the temperature drops to a low of 15 degrees.
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2: For Thursday afternoon, looking at a mix of sun and clouds along with a 30% chance of showers, 20-kilometer winds blowing from the northwest, the temperature at a high at 25 degrees, the humidex at 32. Mainly cloudy skies this evening with a 40% chance of showers and a risk of thunderstorms overnight as the temperature drops to a low of 15 degrees.
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2: For Thursday afternoon, looking at a mix of sun and clouds along with a 30% chance of showers. 20-kilometer winds blowing from the northwest. The temperature at a high at 25 degrees, the humidex at 32. Mainly cloudy skies this evening with a 40% chance of showers and a risk of thunderstorms overnight as the temperature drops to a low of 15 degrees.
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0: 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I'm Chris, here today with Judith Masrup. Judith, how are you doing?
3: I'm fine. How are you, Chris?
0: Not bad at all. Thank you. Thank you so much for being here. We want to talk all about an art show. It's running right now. It's called Would You Believe? Resilience in the Valley of the Shadow of Cancer. This show is being held over in Kitchener at the Kitchener-Waterloo Regional Cancer Center. In the Patient Resource Center, they've got an artist wall there. The show is on from now until the end of September. Judith, tell us all about it.
3: Well, first of all, Chris, I want to just tell the audience that Would You Believe, that's like W-O-O-D, because it is a wood art show.
0: And this is your husband, Chris, that does all of this woodwork for many, many years now, right?
3: Oh, over 22 years, he's just been doing the wood art after he retired in various locations, Georgian Triangle, Toronto, Guelph, different places like that. And we have a ton of inventory. And last year, we just gave away a lot to local charities. And now we want to support Cancer Patients Services Corporation, who have helped Christian, who has cancer. He's now into his eighth year.
0: Wow.
3: And he's benefited from the chemo ward at Louise Marshall Hospital, cancer drives to Kitchener and Guelph, also the support groups. And yes, a shout out to Michelle, who does a great job of running those support groups. And Chris just wants to give back. We have lots of inventory to give away. But down there, you have to hang it. So that's a little difficult with wood art, but we manage. They have a grid.
0: Okay.
3: And then they have a little shelf. Now, it's pretty much one of a kind. So it's first come, first serve.
0: So don't wait around on these.
3: No, don't wait around on this. And for those that get there first to acquire a piece, I created a nice little brochure that outlines what some of the pieces he has mean and how they represent his journey in with cancer, because this became a hobby after he retired. And there's lots of interesting cultural pieces. For example, we have, he turns and he scrolls. He does toll painting and carving. He does marquette work. He makes these wonderful stick bowls that take 50 hours to make.
0: Wow.
3: He's made puppets. He makes anything I bring him home to make. And often some people will ask for custom work, but we don't do that anymore. We're done. We're pretty much done, and we're just using this as fundraising and gifts. And we sent a whole pile back with our Indian guests this year, with suitcases full of crosses they made to raise money for their mission work.
0: It really is a wonderful, wonderful way to be able to give back to the society, right? The Cancer Patient Services here in Mount Forest are the benefactors of this.
3: Yes, they are. Well. And let me tell you a little bit more about the few pieces that are in there, because there's something for everyone. There's little car boots, work boots. There's Kakeshi dolls. There's shaker boxes that are hand-painted. And there's a very special piece called a K. Boogison monkey, which is every Danish child had one.
0: Okay.
3: So when you get there, look on the board, see the piece you want, and then you're going to open up your phone or whatever, and you're going to make an e-transfer. That's the only way we're getting rid of that down there.
0: Okay.
3: To Cancer Patient Services Corporation. That's the volunteer organization here that supports cancer patients in the surrounding area, and there's many volunteer drivers. So don't forget, so you got that it's on the e-transfers, say that it's art show, because there's no other art show supported by this group. And it's at 856 King Street West in Kitchener, the ground floor. And enjoy the piece you're going to acquire that'll help you support the community here, especially the cancer patients.
0: This show, it's Would You Believe? Resilience in the Valley of the Shadow of Cancer. It's at the Kitchener-Waterloo Regional Cancer Center in their Patient Resource Center on the Artist Wall. And the show is running now until the end of September. And once again, all the proceeds that they raise is going to go to cancer patient services right here in Mount Forest. Judith, thank you so much for coming in and talking to us about this today.
3: You're welcome.
0: And congratulations and good luck to you and Chris with it.
3: Yes, and thank you for having us on.
0: Anytime. Thanks everyone for listening. It's North Wellington Today on 88.7 The River, local radio at its best.
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2: Welcome to Town Hall at 88.7 The River. I'm your host, Murray Calder. And as you all know, it's election time. We'll be heading to the polls in October. So I have with me Serge Karwal. Have I got that right?
3: Yes.
2: Good. Perfect. And Serge is going to be running in Ward 4. So I guess my first question, Serge, is very simply this. Why?
3: Oh, it's a good question. So I move out to my neighbors and to my markets. When I went there, people have only one issue, that they want their voice to be heard by the city.
2: Mm-hmm.
3: So they need somebody who could approachable to them. So somebody gonna listen to them. So they have some minor issues. Let's say they want to know about when the street gonna get plowed over, when the street gonna get clean, when the parks gonna get built up, how safe our kids are, and if they need any grant for their business, how they gonna approach someone. So they have so many questions. So when I talk to those people, common people, so they told me that, Serge, go ahead. You be our voice. We're gonna support you.
2: So you're telling me, Serge, that you are going to be a man of the people.
3: Yes, absolutely, yes.
2: And you're going to listen to what the people are concerned about. And you're ready to go out and be their voice at the different meetings.
3: Yes, always. I stand for the people. And if they have any issue, they're gonna come to me directly 24/7. So they have no need to be hesitant where to go and whom they're gonna talk to.
2: Okay. So from that, have you had any background in politics?
3: No, never. Not in my family ever. Anyone in my family run in the politics. That's only the people of Arthur. When I listen to their concern, when I talk to them, to my neighbors or to my street or to when I go to the market, to Foodland or go to Tim or go to liquor store, when I talk to the people, when I listen to them, then it motivate me to be a run for a counselor.
2: Okay. So having said that, this will be a definite learning curve for you.
3: Yes, it's my turning point in my life.
2: Mm-hmm. I guess my first question would be from that aspect of it. Are you aware of parliamentary procedure?
3: Yes, not much, but I will. I'm going to learn, but I only talked to Karen that I'm the rookie. I'm going to learn. You guys going to guide me how to run as a counselor, but I will learn.
2: Okay.
3: I'm just like anybody else. Anybody else who's moving around, who's walking around the street, I'm just like them.
2: Okay, because I've always described council as this. The mayor of council is the CEO, chief executive officer. And you councillors would be the directors of the board.
3: Yes.
2: And from that, all kinds of different issues are put to you. You work with the administrative people that are there to give you direction, which they will. And from there, you as a council come up with a uniform decision as to what should be done.
3: Yes, absolutely, yes.
2: So but you can work within that structure.
3: I work with, cooperate with everyone, and also my main concern, I'm going to put people's voice in the city.
2: Okay. Having said that, then, what do you see the issues that are in Wellington North that you want to talk about?
3: There is some issues which I am aware of that people, they have small issues, not big. So there's a park on Shimmick Drive, and everybody want to know when they're gonna start making it, and when they're gonna, their kids gonna go and play around. They're gonna be a soccer field, or there's gonna be a dog park, and people have a concern. Then it's a very long time now when that park will start operating.
2: Okay. But there's bigger issues than that. Like, for instance, in Wellington North, we've been blessed with the fact that We don't really seem to have any unemployment. Jobs are here, but housing is an issue.
3: Yes, there's a housing issue. And also what I dream about, that I want to make Arthur as a visitor-friendly hub. So people will come. There are going to be much better cafeteria or restaurants. So people are going to enjoy more in the rural area, because everybody from the city, from the big city, from GTA, they want to go out on the weekend. They want to enjoy somewhere where they're going to live, where they can enjoy peacefully. So I want to make Arthur as a visitor-friendly with more restaurant and cafes.
2: Okay. When did you move here?
3: About 2 years back.
2: Okay. And so you're here for 2 years, and all of a sudden now you've decided that you've got the political fire, and you want to be part of a voice in the community.
3: Yes. Yes. That's the people around me which pushed me, which they told me, they said, we're going to support you. And when I see their concerns, and that motivated me to run for a councillor.
2: Okay. So having said that, then I guess my major question would be is, what are the major issues that you see within Wellington North?
3: Major issue we have, one of the main concerns we have, that we have a issue with the snow plowing that is taking too long. Our roads are not get drivable in the winter. So that's the major concern we have. Plus we have another issue for the sewerage. And we also have a concern for our kids. They have to go out in the other cities like Fergus and Mount Forest for their activities. I want something to be built in Arthur, so our kids and our family, they're going to enjoy in Arthur. They have no need to go out some other city.
2: Okay. Ward 4, have you been around through your ward talking to the people and everything right now?
3: Oh, yes. Yes, I talked to all my neighbors, and also I went out to the market and also on the other streets as well. So I listen to people's concern, what they need and what they want me to be represent them in the city.
2: Okay. I guess maybe from that aspect of it then, you obviously have been talking over the fence in the coffee shop and everything, and that was the reason why you decided to throw your hat in the ring.
3: Yes, because that's their main concern. For all the common people who's hanging around, they only have one concern, that they want somebody have their voice get heard in the city. So they are very desperate and they are very frustrated that nobody is there for them to listen to them or get their voice be in the city. Yeah. So that's the reason I'm running for the people to help them.
2: Okay. Because you live in Arthur, have you been to Mount Forest as to the issues that are here?
3: Not really. I just come once a while, but I'm not come to Mount Forest quite often.
2: Because the reason why I asked that question, I was in federal politics as a member of parliament, and quite frankly, in 1995, that's when they decided that they're going to start amalgamating different municipalities, and that went on and it became official in 2000. Mount Forest and Arthur have now been married together, and it's a matter of how that marriage is going. So you as a councillor in Ward 4, no matter what, is still going to have to be part of that council that deals with not Mount Forest, not Arthur, Wellington North.
3: Wellington North, yes.
2: Yes, so yeah. You're prepared for that.
3: Yes, I prepare for that. I'm not only a councillor of Ward 4 and Arthur, I'll be the councillor of, what do you call that?
2: Wellington North?
3: Yeah, I'll be the voice of whole Wellington North, including Mount Forest, Kenilworth, and Arthur.
2: Yes.
3: So anybody from any part of the town, they're going to come to me, or they're gonna put their issues to me, then I will try to resolve them.
2: Okay. Well, it's a very interesting thing, because quite frankly, if you're successful, you're no longer sitting in that easy chair anymore in front of the television. Mm-hmm. There's a lot of long nights that's going to happen.
3: No, I'm totally prepared for that. So I make up my, I take time, like 2 or 3 months before I put my hat in the race. So I'm fully prepared and I will work for the people. I have no any grudges against any candidate of anyone because I'm just working for the people and I will be the voice of the people.
2: Okay, so I guess the question is, Serge, because as a council, as a councillor for Ward 4, you have now, if elected, will become a team player.
3: Yes.
2: In other words, you cannot take issue with any of the councillors that are there. Your issue is what's facing council. Are you prepared for that?
3: Yes, I'm prepared for that, yes. I will cooperate with all the council members, and with the mayor, with all the all bodies' mutual concern and agreements. We will go for the 1 point to make that city, make Wellington North a better place to live and more safe.
2: Okay. The big thing that I see here right now is issues that are facing this municipality. I've already said housing. Do you see any other major issues that are basically going to face council in 2026 after this election into 2027?
3: We have no factories or anything in this area, so people have to go out of the city to work. So we have to create more jobs in Wellington North, so people going to work close to the home.
2: Okay. I am going to touch on one, which right now is an issue that nobody really wants to talk about. It's called a swimming pool.
3: Yes. We have swimming pool in Arthur, but it's a very small pool. I heard the news yesterday that Mr. Andy, he went to Ottawa to get more grant to make another pool in Mount Forest. So hopefully we have another great and a bigger pool in Mount Forest in the coming years.
2: Okay. So you wouldn't say no to that, or it's just a matter of you're willing to take and work away to see if it's acceptable.
3: Yes, it will acceptable. That I think Mr. Andy, he already talked to the in the ministry in Ottawa, so they will approve that swimming pool and maybe more facility in the town. So all our kids and families and adults, parents, they all enjoy city more than before.
2: Okay. When we get into something like this, and this is going to be a major political issue if in fact it comes to the forefront, I guess maybe the big thing is right now, you said that you came to Arthur 2 years ago, and was there you yourself or anybody in your family that has been involved in politics before this? Or are you going to be the first one?
3: I'm the first one in the family for the generations.
2: So you really don't know what you're getting yourself into, do you?
3: No, let's see how it goes.
2: That's right. So you're going to be prepared for that.
3: Oh, yes. I'm fully prepared for that, yes.
2: Because your phone will be getting hit a lot.
3: Okay, that's fine.
2: Okay. And you're an individual that doesn't get upset?
3: No, I don't think
2: so. No, there we are. Okay.
3: Yeah.
2: Because I'm telling you.
3: You know, one thing more like I'm running my own business, right? So I'm getting so many calls, emails, calls, repairs. So I have a trucking company, right? So it doesn't bother me. So I'm used to that.
2: Good.
3: Yeah.
2: So you have a thick skin.
3: I have thick skin, yes.
2: Yeah.
3: Even somebody say something bad to me or anything else, so I'm still fine. So it doesn't matter to me.
2: Okay. Well, Serge, we're coming up on a break here. I got about 1 minute left, according to my manager here. He gives me the finger every once in a while. When we come back, I would like to talk about basically the major issues that we are looking right now as a municipality. We touched on it a wee bit with swimming pool, but I would like to get into the likes of housing, roads, and there's a bunch of other, and if I miss anything that you can think
3: of.
2: Yeah,
3: I think what I see mostly, what I see for the last 2 years, that the roads which are not very much in the good shape, what way we do the patchwork on the roads. We should make a proper roads, not a temporary fix.
2: Okay.
3: Right? So what I see, like you know, I move around in the city. So what I see in from my eyes. So that's the thing I'm telling you. They only do the patchwork. It doesn't work. They should do the proper job. So it lasts longer, not for just a few months.
2: Okay, I'm getting the finger here now. Ladies and gentlemen, this is Town Hall on 88.7 The River. I'm your host, Murray Calder. We're talking municipal politics. I have with me Serge Karwal, pardon me, of Ward 4. Thanks, Serge, so far. And we will be right back.

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0: The Town Hall in 88.7 The River. I'm your host, Murray Calder. I have with me Serge Karwal of Ward 4, who's running for council. Serge, there's going to be a lot of issues that'll take and face the municipality of Wellington North. And I'm saying municipality now because Arthur is part of it and Mount Forest is part of it. There was a marriage in 2000. So having said that, one of the big things is that we don't seem to have any unemployment problems here. We do have a housing problem. And one of the things that the builders complain about is development charges. Where would you be at with that? Okay. As I had explained before, development charges are basically what the municipality will charge to build the roads, the sidewalks, the curbs, the sewage underground, and everything else like that. And that is what a developer has to take and pay up front. They say we could do a lot more if we didn't have to pay that. So what do you think about that? It's an issue that you're going to be faced with.
1: I know, but do I say that the municipality is not going parallel with the development because the lots of...
0: Yeah, I know. This is something I thought maybe I'd take and prepare you for, because there are going to be certain things that you're going to get hit with when you have your all candidates debate, which is business to council. Okay. So having said that, let's move on to something else, because we were talking a wee bit about roads.
1: Yeah, roads, what I see, because every year we have a patchwork, which is not lasting long, and it costs city more than we make a better roads. And what other thing I see every summer, that Highway 109, it closed for 4 to 5 months every year, and they're not making the roads fast enough or repairing the bridge. All summer, every year, Highway 109 is almost shut down for 5 to 6 months.
0: Mm-hmm. Well, the thing is, if you're going to rebuild roads, you're going to have that sort of thing, because I can remember when Mount Forest did its main street here. I can remember when they were doing their reconstruction in Arthur on their main street. And you're going to be dealing with, as a councillor, businesses that aren't very happy because all the access to their front door has been basically not necessarily terminated, but made very, very difficult.
1: Yes. And even what I heard from lots of people that in Mount Forest, where the Tim is, there's too much traffic, and people, they want something should be there, that the Tim Horton going to move to some other place, or they're going, because there's the traffic light and people have lots of concern, and they line up on the street in the morning or in the afternoon. So I really recommend that we should do something for the Tim Hortons.
0: Okay. Now, the people that you've been talking to in Arthur, what seems to be their major concern? You've already said that part of it would be just the condition of roads and everything. What else?
1: Other thing they have that they need somebody who's going to make their voice heard in the city. Mm-hmm. They have lots of issues. They have minor issues. They need a permit for the basement. They need a permit to get their driveway fixed. So they need that thing to be done quickly and in a much faster way. So they need someone who's gonna go for them and help them, to assist them for each and every field.
0: Okay. But now, to have an efficient council and everything, all the councillors have to be team players and work together. You just can't have one counselor saying, well, this is the way it's going to be.
1: I work like a team, so I know how to cooperate with everyone. I with all the other council member and with the guidance of mayor. So we will go to the one conclusion. So all be agreed at one point. So we're going to try to make the city much better. Wellington North will be more visitor friendly, and the visitor, they just not just go through this Wellington North, they should stop and enjoy our city as well.
0: Mm-hmm. Okay. So you're more than willing then, and I like what you just said there about being a team player. You're willing to be part of the team. What happens if some of your ideas that you thought were really good, that your neighbors thought was really good, get shot down? What do you take and do with that?
1: What I will do, I try to talk to them with the mayor and explain to him deeply what the concern of them, and with the cooperation of everyone, with all the my council members, and we try to reach at one point. If it's good for the city or it's good for the town, we will go from there. If they have any concern, so I will try to resolve that issue and be willing to work like a team.
0: Okay. We got 2 minutes here. So the 2 minutes, it's all yours, Serge. What do you want to say to your maybe future constituents?
1: This is the first time I'm running as a counselor, and none of my family is in politics. So when I moved this place about 2 years back, so I moved around, I went to so many places and also to my neighbors. So I look at the concern they have. So they need somebody who could be just like them, who listen to them and who talk to them. They're going to be approachable. And they're going to come directly to that person. So any concern they have, so I could raise their voice in the town hall. And also I work with my fellow counselor, and in the guidance of Mayor, I will try to make this town much better. This town will be more visitor friendly. It's not like the visitor just go through or drive through this place. I want them to, they're going to stay here. They're gonna be more cafe, more restaurant. So they're gonna enjoy our rural life. So it's gonna be much better for our city. And I want to bring more business or amenities in this city. So our community spend more time in this our place. They have no need to go Orangeville or Guelph or any other place to drive. So that's the reason I'm running, that I will try to help people.
0: In other words, when you go to Mount Forest or Arthur, Wellington North, you're never ever going to want to leave.
1: Yes, that's my whole purpose, to make this city, make this town famous all over Ontario.
0: Okay, Serge, thank you very much for your conversation for Ward 4, and quite frankly, thank you for coming. Wish you all the luck and everything else like that. So, ladies and gentlemen, this has been Town Hall on 88.7 The River. We're talking municipal politics. I'm your host, Murray Calder. I've had with me Serge Carwell of Ward 4, and we will see you the next time.

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2: For Thursday afternoon, looking at a mix of sun and clouds along with a 30% chance of showers. 20-kilometer winds blowing from the northwest. The temperature at a high at 25 degrees, the humidex at 32. Mainly cloudy skies this evening with a 40% chance of showers and a risk of thunderstorms overnight as the temperature drops to a low of 15 degrees.
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3: The Mount Forest Green Team's Tree Trust Chapter is hosting its third annual Family Tree Trust event on September 19th at the Mount Forest Cemetery on Sligo Road. The event runs from 10 a.m. to 2 p.m., and the family-friendly event will include face painting, a food truck, art, music, and dancers. Organizers hope the event will create greater awareness of the impact mature trees have on personal wellness and on local culture and community. They say mature trees provide oxygen, shade, and a natural habitat equivalent to roughly 300 saplings. The cemetery was chosen as the site to raise awareness of the need to diversify both the species and the age of trees at the burial ground.
4: Yo, what's up?
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7: 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I'm Adam Olivero, your host, and thank you very much for joining. If you have any questions or thoughts in the IT world, questions about computers, questions for your business's IT needs, you can always call us at 519-364-2702 or email sales@hanover-microh.ca. All right, on this episode, we're going to go back to the basics on security. One of the big things we did at the Hanover Home and Lifestyle Show, if you were there, hi, nice to see you. I was there for a Saturday and Sunday afternoon, and we had a lot of discussions around security. I wanted to go over a few security basics on this episode. It's one of the things that some people that came up and we asked if we could check their email for data breaches. We're going to go over how to do that on this episode, and you can do that at home. It doesn't cost any money, but it's a good way to discuss security and discuss some things that have been happening in the security space. And I just want to revisit those basics, some things like two-factor authentication and also ways to protect and watch out for scams. So at the Hanover Home and Lifestyle Show, we had a computer set up and said, come here and check your email and see if you've been pwned or have I been pwned. And so it's a very interesting website if you've never been to it. I know we talked about it, I think, way back in episode 2, but I just want to bring it up again because you can never talk about security enough times in the IT world. The website is have, HAVEIBENNPWNED.com. And it's run by Troy Hunt and his wife. Then Troy Hunt is a very respected security researcher, and he saw a big need for something years ago. He kept seeing people get breached over and over again, get scammed over and over again. And why is this happening? Well, One of the things he saw was that people's emails, he would use the same email. We use the same email all the time. There's nothing wrong with that. Email now is almost getting like your phone number or your home address. You want to keep the same email for as long as you can. But just like your phone number and your address, when the scammers know your phone number and address, they will try and send you scam emails. And people would fall for these emails, because if you get enough scam emails or enough phone calls that seem legitimate enough, you're going to fall for one at some point or another. And in this episode, we're going to talk about how to recognize those and not fall for them. So going back to Troy's story, what he set up was a website where it would do the reverse of what a hacker does. So a hacker would, breach something, gain some data, distribute the data on the World Wide Web. Well, what Troy Hunt Security does is they go and try and find these large data sets and then catalog them. So instead of releasing all the information to the public, they catalog all the emails that are in that data set, what data was stolen, when, and any reports on it. You can go to their website, haveibeenpwned.com, put in your email. We do not need your password. We are purely just checking your public email address against public records of breaches. So for myself, if I went and did my own personal email that I had for a long time, I've been caught in 23 breaches. And actually, none of those were my fault. They were all companies who had my data who leaked the data through some kind of cybersecurity event. So those are things to watch out for. And so what you can do is go to Troy's website, haveibeenpwned.com, and we can check your email. He could check your email right there. Now, if you have concerns, you're welcome to come to us at our Hanover location and check it with us on our computer, and we can go over some best security practices. And that's one of the things we're going to go over today. So what is multi-factor authentication or two-factor authentication? What are one-time codes? What is OAuth? What are passkeys? Those are all things that can protect you. Because when we first started the internet and we first started going online, we actually didn't have passwords. Think about that. That's scary enough. But when we first started seeing that we needed to be securing data, the government has done it for a long time and big organizations. But when we started to see we as a public need to be securing data, we need to be finding a way that when you log in, we can trust you are who you say you are, right? So that's where passwords came from. So it was something that you knew and something you made up, right? Your email and your password. That was the first kind of login authentication most of us did, next to logging into your actual Windows computer, probably at a school or at your workplace. So once we got those down pat, that was great. And security just hummed along like that for a little while. And then unfortunately, scammers got smart and data leaks started to happen. So at that point, back in what I'll call the Wild West of the internet, if a data leak happened in the early 90s or early 2000s and we didn't have two-factor authentication, and somebody knew your email and password, they just got in. There was nothing stopping them from getting into your email other than you logging in before them and changing your passwords to something that they didn't know, right? Which is still an absolute best practice, is changing your passwords every once in a while, especially if you think you've been caught in a data breach. So again, I would recommend going to Troy's website and just checking that out. Again, it's have, HaveIBeenPwned.com. HaveIBeenPwned.com. And again, you can come and visit us here in Hanover or give us a call at 519-364-2702. And we'd be happy to look at things with you. All right. So that's just a high level. So let's go into what MFA is, or multi-factor authentication. So most of us, and we know this just from asking people over time through statistics, most of us use 5 or fewer passwords for all the applications and services. And that includes both work and personal apps and services, and to avoid creating complex passwords unless we are forced to. Now, this is something where complex passwords are becoming more and more enforced every day, and they should be really enforced. Because of password reuse, that leaves people very susceptible to hacking. It makes it easy for a hacker to break a user's password and access to all the applications and services they used. Multi-factor authentication comes in by adding an extra layer of security, which makes it harder for cyber criminals to hack into your account. So multi-factor is a security tool that allows organizations or individuals to add extra layers of protection when logging into a website or application. Instead of only using a username or password, then the user also has to supply that multi-factor authentication to get into their account. Multi-factor can come in many different ways. It can come in the form of a PIN code, a location, a biometric like a fingerprint or a face ID. It can also come in the form of a one-time PIN or a one-time password or one-time code that you receive on your device or in an email. Those types of PINs usually expire within a 60-second time frame. The three multi-factor authentication methods are knowledge. The user needs to provide something they know, which could be a one-time password or a one-time PIN. It could also be a list of security questions they need to answer. Possession. The user needs to have a specific device in their possession to authenticate a login. They could also use authenticator apps like Microsoft Authenticator, LastPass, Authy, Google Authenticator, or just a few of those to get the one-time password. One thing we would recommend against, if you can avoid it these days, is SMS authentication. You know, sometimes you'll get like, somebody will say like, could I text, the app will say, I'll text your phone. If there's some other way to do it, other than SMS, the best security practice now is to not use SMS. The reason for that is somebody can steal your SIM card, whether they steal it actually right out of your phone or steal your phone, or they call up your phone provider and ask for a new SIM card to have it sent to them, and then they get your phone number. Well, when they get your phone number, not only do you get all your phone calls and text messages from family and friends and businesses, they also get your one-time SMS codes. So we would highly recommend now as a best security practice to use SMS as a last resort for multi-factor authentication. And then inherence. Users providing username

Facebook account. Comes back to my email. Oh, I want to reset the password with my banking. Sometimes they will email you a special code to reset your password. So the first account we want to secure is your main email account, whether it's a Hotmail, a Gmail, a Yahoo, whatever. They can all be secured with multi-factor authentication. Secure that first. Log into whatever your main email account is. Find out how to do the two-step authentication. Set up two-step. Reset the password on that account. Log out of all devices that are using that email account, and then log back in. And then that will make sure that your email is secure. You'll also see that MFA or two-factor authentication prompt when you log back in after setting it up. Then save those backup codes. So almost every service that uses a 2FA or multi-factor authentication will have some kind of backup codes in case you forget or lose the device that has the two-factor authentication on it. Store those backup codes in a secure location. Absolutely secure location. Because if somebody gets those backup codes, they can get by the two-factor authentication too. So make sure those are stored in a secure location. All right, so once we've got the email done, the next thing I'd recommend is your banks. Any banking app you use, get two-factor authentication set up on those too. Again, that's just a personal preference of mine, but that is financial information and real money, right? So we want to make sure those are protected. The one after that, you could set up cloud services. A lot of them have two-factor authentication, Dropbox, Google Drive, OneDrive, they have two-factor authentication too. And then after that, any apps or services you use that have reoccurring payments, because generally those reoccurring payments or apps that have secure information will have your banking information contained in them, whether it's a credit card or a direct withdrawal from your bank account. So then secure those. So we're talking about things like PayPal. If you have recurring payments with Google, for example, for some products or services, make sure it has a two-factor authentication turned on it. If you have reoccurring payments for Microsoft 365, make sure the account that's assigned to that 365 admin has two-factor authentication turned on. And that just prevents somebody from breaking into that account and then getting a hold of that credit card number that's saved in that account. Now, the apps and services are getting better at this. Some of them will just show the four digits of the credit card assigned. And if you go to change it, it goes, well, please re-enter your password. But if the hackers already know your password and they're that far into your account, pretty easy for them to put it in again and then find out what the full credit card number is. So I'd recommend securing those accounts as soon as you can. Now, good password hygiene is to not use the same password on any website with any other service. So make sure whatever method works for you, whether that's a paid or free digital password manager, a book to write things down in, just keep it secure. But make sure you try really hard not to reuse passwords, okay? Because that's very important too. Now, one of the last things we're going to talk about in this little section is passwordless sign-in or passkey sign-in. And a passkey or passwordless sign-in is a new method of signing into online accounts. And what it does is it stores a cryptographic hash of information you know, a device you have, and the service you're using to combine that all together into a cryptographic hash that only you have. And the service has a public key. And when the public key decrypts and the private key you have decrypts, it knows it's actually you. Nobody can fake it. Nobody can duplicate it. It's created at the time of the creation of the passkey or passwordless sign-in and never set up again. If you want to set it up again, you actually have to delete the passkey from the service and then set it up again. That's just how secure they are. So it's a new way because A, we're not using passwords, so we're not reusing passwords. B, we're not worried about it being hacked because the only way that they can get it is if they get a hold of your physical device. So then if you are going to go down this route with passkeys, and I've used and set up passkeys in a number of my services, it's actually very easy to log in. You don't have to retype passwords or anything. A, make sure you know what device you're saving it to, right? So mine is on a phone. So you want to make sure your phone's secure with a lock screen passcode, right? So nobody can just walk up to your phone and open it. B, you want to make sure you have that phone with you. C, you want to make sure you still have a secondary way to log in the account. So if that phone dies, breaks, gets lost, gets wiped for whatever reason, you have a secondary method to get into your account. Close that passkey off and then make a new one with a new device. So passkeys are a pretty cool way of securing your online accounts. So I think we went over the basics there. We talked about, you know, setting up for your banking and your email would be top priority for making sure those are secure with unreused passwords and two-factor authentication. After that, any online services you're

really have that are precious that you know you want to keep. One for me and one for a lot of gamers out there is Steam, the Valve software service. I have a lot of value in there because I have a lot of games. So I've made sure I have Valve's recommended way in their Steam app of turning on two-factor authentication. Now, in the next couple of segments, we're going to talk about what we call as MFA fatigue, which is something I have actually been targeted with, and I'll explain how that works. And it is quite interesting. So again, we just want to go over, keep your accounts secure, keep your passwords secure, set up multi-factor authentication on any and every service. And the last tip I'll give you before we go to break is give yourself some time. Don't try and do this while you're making dinner. Don't try and do this while you've got plans to go out the door. Don't try and do this when you're trying to have family time with your family. Sit down, dedicate some time to do this properly, safely, securely, and don't rush it. If anything I've seen happen where people rush it and then they've got themselves locked out of an account by accident. And the other tip I could give you before we go to break, because smartphones are becoming such an integral part of our life and have so much data, if you're going to get a new phone, make sure everything is off the old phone before you erase it. Because if you have a situation where you've got a passkey set up on the old phone, but it didn't transition to the new phone, and you don't know what your password is for your account, and you don't have your recovery code saved, you can actually lock yourself out of your account entirely and not be able to get back into it whatsoever. So if you want some help or advice with these things, you can always give us a call at Hanover MicroAge at 519-364-2702. And when we come back, I'm going to talk about MFA fatigue. Here on Tech Talk.

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2: 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And I am Adam Oliveira, your host from Hanover Microwave. 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Now, we're going to finish up talking about security. And again, this stems from what we heard at the Hanover Home Show and Lifestyle Show, where we talked to a lot of customers and clients about their two-factor and security setups and double-check to see if they had breaches. We're going to talk about something called MFA fatigue. And it is something that is very scary, but the high level is it's a social engineering hack that targets human behavior rather than technology. And this type of a hack, in this type of attack, cyber criminals repeatedly send MFA verification prompts to a user's device, hoping to wear them down through annoyance or confusion until they finally approve their request, unknowingly granting the attacker access to their account or network. So I'd mentioned that before the break that I'd actually been a target of this. And so what was happening was that my email for my Hotmail was set up as passwordless sign-in. So all I needed to do was tap a prompt on my Microsoft Authenticator. Well, one night I started getting prompts from my account for this constantly. And I'm like, I am not logging in. I'm literally just sitting here watching a movie. And so I kept hitting deny, deny, deny, deny, deny. And then I kept looking at the prompts and going, they're coming from all over the world, not from like just Hanover, but from like Italy and then Russia and then Africa and then all over. So it's definitely somebody who's going through possibly a VPN or just many hackers all at once. Cause all they needed to know was my email address. And this is the email address that's been 23 breaches. So it's definitely out there. And they were just testing it out. And of course you go to Hotmail to log in and you type in the email address, you know, brings you to outlook.com, type in the email address and it goes waiting for you to click on the prompt. And they go, oh, so this is definitely an active account. So they just keep trying it. So here's how we see a typical MFA fatigue unfold. The attack begins when a criminal gets a hold of their login details, like through that data breach, through phishing emails, malware, or by buying stolen credentials off of the dark web. Once the attacker has the username or password, then they try to sign into the account. The action automatically sends a verification request to the actual user's device, alerting them that someone is attempting to log in. The attacker then uses scripts to automate a steady stream of authentication prompts. These constant alerts are meant to overwhelm and irritate the user. After being flooded with notifications, the user might become frustrated and overwhelmed, simply wanting the alerts to stop. At that point, they may unintentionally approve one of these requests. And once the approval goes through, then the attacker is inside. They can explore the account, take sensitive information. If it's banking, they can move money. They can install harmful software to cause further damage. They could change your password on you, right? Because now they're in your account. They could set up, no, I don't want password sign-in. I want to change my password. This is the new password I want. And then they might say something like, okay, well, send a request to the device. And they go, okay. And they just keep hitting okay until you get annoyed again and impress, yeah, I want to do that. So what can we do to defend against MFA fatigue? So multi-factor authentication, of course, remains an essential part of any cybersecurity strategy, and organizations must take extra steps to ensure it isn't turned against them. Here's how we can strengthen our defenses, and for you, just on your own, keep these in mind. Implement risk-based and adaptive authentication. Use systems that analyze contextual factors such as device type, location, time of access, typical user behavior to determine when an MFA should be triggered. And Microsoft has actually done this. So I have almost zero prompts from anybody because I went into my account and said, you know what? I hardly ever leave Canada, only accept requests from Canada. And lo and behold, it all stopped. Now, if I ever go traveling, I should maybe look at that setting before I leave the country. Using an approach like this minimizes unnecessary prompts for low-risk activities while maintaining strict security. So adopt phishing-resistant MFA methods. 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Number matching. For push-based multi-factor authentication, require users to enter a code shown on the login screen in their authenticator app. This ensures approvals are intentional and not accidental. And if you use a Microsoft account, you may have seen this. You may have logged in on a fresh computer, a new computer, or just tried to check your email and Hotmail or Outlook on a different computer, and your phone gets that prompt that says, "Can you match the code we showed you on screen to one of these three? Have you ever wondered why on the Authenticator app it has three different numbers?" You'd be like, "Come on, Microsoft, you know what number you're sending me. Why are there three different numbers?" It's to help protect from that fatigue. If you get the prompt and there's three numbers on there and you go, "I don't recognize this at all, deny," because you have no idea what number is actually on the screen that the hacker's trying to get into. Whereas if Microsoft just showed you maybe the same number or said, "Hey, just approve this," you might have more apt to just approve it. The other thing we can do is use biometrics and passkeys. So we did talk about those in the last segment too a little bit, but a lot of apps, even things like your Triangle card for Canadian Tire now, are implementing fingerprint identification to get you in, because once they have that fingerprint that's stored on your device, generally not in the cloud, the device can't get by it, like a hacker can't get by it, right? Because they don't have your fingerprint. Don't worry, us and the regular public are not subjective to a Mission Impossible style level of hacking where they lift your fingerprint from a cup, Bond style or Mission Impossible style. But those are just some things to keep in mind, right? That multi-factor authentication should not be turned off. Once you have it turned on, don't get to the point where you're frustrated by doing the prompts all the time. There are ways in every service to say, "Hey, I use this device all the time. Don't ask me for prompts, or keep me signed in on just this computer or just this phone." But any other device, definitely ask for my password and my prompts. So those are things we can do to get around the fatigue of MFA. Use different MFA methods and definitely try and avoid to not use text message as an MFA method. As we discussed before, those could be easily spoofed, hacked, or stolen SIM cards is a very serious situation, or a stolen phone. So just those things to keep in mind around fatigue, around multi-factor authentication and best security practices. And you want to always keep your account safe, secure, do not remove passwords. And if you sign up for a brand new service, pop into their security settings to see if they offer multi-factor authentication of some type and put that on. Another big one we didn't mention just briefly in passing is social media accounts. Every social media provider has some type of multi-factor authentication. 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All right, so I hope you've enjoyed this episode. 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